Exercising is known to improve our mood as it releases endorphins and enhances well-being not only physically but mentally as well. Rasulullah sallallahu alaihi wasallam was known to be in good shape as having a healthy body is part of sunnah. Among some sports that are part of sunnah are archery, horse riding and swimming as told by Sayyidina Umar radiallahu anhu. However, not everyone has ample time to incorporate regular exercising or sports into their busy lives. So simple actions like parking further away from your destination to get your steps in or taking a 15-minute break to stretch is a good way to start.

At first, Allah subhanahu wa ta'ala obligated 50 times salat a day. When Prophet Muhammad sallallahu alaihi wasallam encountered Prophet Musa alaihi wasallam, he told our Prophet Muhammad sallallahu alaihi wasallam to make supplication or dua to Allah subhanahu wa ta'ala to ease the obligation of 50 times prayers. Musa alaihi wasallam said, "I have experience with the people of Israel.

And I know your nation cannot bear that. So our Prophet Muhammad sallallahu alaihi wasallam asked Allah subhanahu wa ta'ala to lessen these prayers for his nation. 5 prayers were eliminated. Once again, Musa alayhi salam told the Prophet Muhammad sallallahu alaihi wasallam to ask Allah subhanahu wa ta'ala to lessen the number of prayers, and Allah did. It takes 9 times our Prophet Muhammad sallallahu alaihi wasallam make supplication to Allah subhanahu wa ta'ala until these prayers were lessened to 5 obligatory prayers in a day. Alhamdulillah, it was reduced by the mercy of Allah subhanahu wa ta'ala. And the 5 times salat a day is equal to the pahala of 50 times salat. And yet, many of us are reluctant to perform it.

0: doa or supplication for the safety and well-being of His Majesty the Sultan and Yang di-Pertuan of Brunei Darussalam.
1: Bismillahirrahmanirrahim. Alhamdulillahi Rabbil Alameen.
2: Ameen.
1: Wassalatu wassalamu

The prophet, peace be upon him, said, Look, if any of you had a river at his door and bathed in it 5 times a day, would any of his dirt be left? They replied, None of his dirt would be left. He said, This is like the 5 prayers by which Allah washes away our sins. Related by Imam al-Bukhari and Imam Muslim.

0: 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Dear Muslim listeners, shortly, the azan, or the call for asar, or the afternoon prayer.
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You've just heard the azan, or the call for asar, or the afternoon prayer. The Prophet, peace be upon him, said, "You will not enter paradise until you have believed, and you will not believe until you love one another. Should I not direct you to a thing which, if you do it, will foster love amongst you? Spread the salutation of salam amongst you." Recorded by Muslim and Abu Dawud.

it's important for us to raise awareness about brand health and to promote overall well-being. The common myth that we only use 10% of our brain. In reality, we use majority of our brain on a daily basis. Each part of the brain has its own specific function, and even a small damage to them can have profound effects. Another myth is that brain health decline is certain as we age. So while some cognitive decline may occur as we age, severe impairment or dementia is not a normal part of aging. Your lifestyle and genetics play a role in brain health. And thirdly, brain damage is always permanent and irreversible. So there are certain types of brain damage that can happen.

long-lasting effects. However, the brain has a remarkable ability in adaptation and recovery. This is called neuroplasticity. Supplements and specific food can boost brain power. So having a healthy diet is indeed important in our lives for brain health. But claims about specific brain-boosting food and supplement are often exaggerated, and scientific evidence with regards to this effectiveness are usually very limited.

That's right, simply your choice. Good morning, Pilihan listeners. It is 6:45 a.m. on this wonderful and calm Friday morning. Zizel here with you today. And those of you who have previously tuned into Pilihan while I'm on air will know that I like to check on the year's progress and do a quick goal check. So let's see how far along the year is so far. For today, July 10th, it is the 191st day of the year. There are 174 days left for 2026. Now, for some perspective, that means we are now 50% of the way through, or 50% complete, I should say. And for this year, dear listeners, do you have goals for 2026? How close are you to achieving them? Maybe you have one specific goal, or perhaps more than one, but whatever it is, this is your reminder to keep at it, even if it's taking longer than you hoped. Even if you stop and haven't restarted it, try and try again. Because even if it's tomorrow, next week, next month, or next year, the time will pass regardless. So you might as well spend it working on that thing and have something to show for it by the end. Remember, it's a marathon, not a race. With that being said, I hope you achieve whatever it is you've committed to. Now let's get back to some more music. Coming up, we have Harry Styles.

7 minutes to the top of the hour, and you're listening to Morning Jam on the station that is simply your choice. We're at the tail end of the first hour now, and in the next hour, we'll have the main news bulletin, so catch that later at 7:30. And also fact of the day at 7:10. It has been a cold and cloudy Friday so far, but I hope your morning has been good. We still got music lined up for you. But of course, if you have tracks that you want to hear played here on our station, you can drop your requests at our WhatsApp line, 8296-959. And whether you're on the road, at work, or having a quiet day at home, thank you for listening to Pilihan FM. More music.

Troye Sivan there with one of your girls. It is now exactly 7:03 a.m. And if you're just tuning in, you're listening to Pilihan FM. This is Zizo here with you for Morning Jam. It is the 10th of July 2026, corresponding to the 24th of Muharram 1448 Hijriah. Now, we've had plenty of great songs playing in the past hour, and we still have some more coming your way. It is the second hour now, and coming up shortly at 7:10, we'll have Fact of the Day. And of course, the main news bulletin will also be airing. That's your morning news coming in at 7:30 later on. In the meantime, here's some more music for you.

0: That's right, turn your radio on. That was Ray Stevens. Coming up, we have Fact of the Day.
1: Fact of the Day.
2: The lungs. The most important organ in the human respiratory system is the lungs. The lungs are located in the chest cavity and are protected by the structure of the collarbone. The lungs can be divided into two parts, namely the right and left. Each part has an estimated 2,400 meters of airways. The right lung weighs about 620 grams, while the left lung weighs 560 grams. Basically, the human lungs have a spongy surface and are filled with many layers of epithelium. They function to exchange oxygen from the air with carbon dioxide through the bloodstream with the help of hemoglobin. When we breathe, the inhaled air enters the lungs through the trachea, a tube that carries air. Before the oxygen in it is absorbed into the bloodstream through hemoglobin.
3: That's Fact of the Day, sourced from Juara Pelajar magazine, published by the Language and Literature Bureau of Brunei Darussalam, and prepared for broadcast by Fakhri Jamil.

That was Way Back Into Love, a cozy song for a cozy morning. The time is 16 minutes past 7. And at 7:30 later, we'll have the main news bulletin that's coming up. And we've, of course, we've got some more music coming up for you. But let's take a look at the weather pretty soon. But first, music.

double track there for the weather. And let's take a look at the weather for today. And today's forecast is expected to be partly cloudy with some occasional crossing of showers or thunder showers, especially around late morning, so do take note of that. And the wind is from southwest at 10 to 30 kilometers an hour. And the temperature is at a high of 33 degrees and a low of 24 degrees. Now, the sea state is only slight to moderate at 0.5 to 1.2 meters, but there's a remark here that the sea state is dangerous to small boat operators and wind speeds of up to 55 kilometers in or near showers or thunder showers. So, once again, do take note of that. I think the most important part here is that the temperature high is at 33 degrees and the temperature low is at 24 degrees Celsius. So do prepare accordingly. If you're going to go out, I'd say probably bring a water bottle. Keep yourself hydrated. Keep yourself sheltered. Wear the appropriate clothing. But also perhaps bring an umbrella. That was the weather, courtesy of our friends at the Brunei Meteorological Department. There's some music, more music coming up, and at 7:30, we'll take a break for the main news bulletin.

Bismillahirrahmanirrahim. Assalamualaikum warahmatullahi wabarakatuh. A very good morning. I'm Melini Hajijani with the main news bulletin from Radio Television Brunei. First, the headlines. His Majesty the Sultan and Yang di-Pertuan of Brunei Darussalam receives an audience the Chief Justice of Malaysia. Values of integrity and the spirit of solidarity are foundation for shaping a resilient and progressive society. And UBD AUN summer camp to address critical environmental and urban challenges. And now, the news in full. His Majesty Sultan Haji Hassan Al-Bolkiah Mu'izzaddin Wad-Dawlah, Ibni Almarhum Sultan Haji Omar Ali Saifuddin Sa'dul Khairiwaddin, Sultan and Yang di-Pertuan of Brunei Darussalam, yesterday afternoon received an audience the Right Honourable Chief Justice Tun Wan Ahmad Farid bin Wan Saleh, Chief Justice of Malaysia, who is in Brunei Darussalam for the biannual bilateral meeting between the Supreme Court of Brunei Darussalam and the Federal Court of Malaysia. The audience ceremony was held at Istana Nurul Iman. Joining the Right Honourable Chief Justice Tun Wan Ahmad Farid at the audience ceremony were the Honourable Toh Puan Intan Baizura binti Abdul Wahab, spouse to the Chief Justice, the Right Honourable Justice Datuk Seri Abu Bakar bin Jais, President of the Court of Appeal, the Right Honourable Justice Datuk Seri Hashim bin Hamzah, Chief Judge of Malaysia, the Right Honourable Justice Datuk Hajah 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Registrar of the Federal Court. Also present were Yang Ahmad Arif Datuk Seri Paduka Stephen Chong Wan Un, Chief Justice of the Supreme Court of Brunei Darussalam, Yang Arif Awang Haji Abdullah Sofri bin Pihin Orang Kaya Saiful Mulot 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During the audience ceremony, His Majesty and the Right Honourable Chief Justice of Malaysia touched on the continued strengthening of judicial cooperation between the Supreme Court of Brunei Darussalam and the Federal Court of Malaysia. The Right Honourable Chief Justice Tun Wan Ahmad Farid bin Wan Saleh has served as Chief Justice of Malaysia since the 28th of July 2025, and this visit marks his first visit to Brunei Darussalam in that capacity. A country's development does not only depend on government policies and initiatives, but also requires active participation, commitment, and a sense of responsibility from all levels of the citizens and residents of this country. Speaking during the 45th Citizenship Status Certificate Presentation Ceremony, the Coordinating Minister for Social and Manpower Policies and Minister of Home Affairs emphasized that every citizen needs to continue to improve their knowledge, skills, and competitiveness, as well as be prepared to adapt to technological developments and future economic needs in supporting the aspirations of Wawasan Brunei 2035. Yang Berhormat Datuk Seri Setia Awang Haji Ahmadin bin Haji Abdul Rahman stressed that the values of integrity, discipline, trust, volunteerism and unity must continue to be strengthened as the foundation for the formation of a resilient and progressive society. 654 people received the certificate

0: citizenship. Also present were members of the Legislative Council. The award is hoped to be a catalyst for nation building, fostering a sense of belonging and strengthening unity. The Ministry of Education, through the Department of Educators Management, Department of Examinations and Counseling Division, held a ceremony to fete the retired officials and staff of the ministry in 2025. The event took place yesterday afternoon at a hotel in Gadong. The certificates and tokens of appreciation were presented by Yang Berhormat Datin Sri Setia Dr. Dayang Haji Romaiza binti Haji Muhammad Saleh, Minister of Education. This annual event was held specifically to acknowledge and honor the contributions and service of the retirees. The 27th meeting of the Sub-Regional Ministerial Steering Committee on Transboundary Haze Pollution, MSC, reaffirmed their commitment to the full and effective implementation of the ASEAN Agreement on Transboundary Haze Pollution, AATHP, and the ASEAN Sociocultural Community, ASCC, Strategic Plan for the ASEAN Community Vision 2045. Held in Bali, Indonesia, the meeting, attended by ministers, senior officials, and representatives for land, forest fires, and haze from Brunei Darussalam, Indonesia, Malaysia, Singapore, and Thailand, as well as the Deputy Secretary General of ASEAN for ASEAN Sociocultural Community, has been mandated to enhance the implementation of regional agreements, as well as strengthen the capabilities of the ASEAN Coordinating Center for Transboundary Haze Pollution Control. Brunei Darussalam's delegation was led by Dayang Dr. Nor Imtihan binti Haji Abdul Razak, Deputy Minister of Development. During the meeting, MSC welcomed the implementation plan of the ASEAN Investment Framework for Haze-Free Sustainable Land Management to complement and support the implementation of the Haze-Free Roadmap and the second ASEAN Peatland Management Strategy, APMS, 2023-2030. The meeting encouraged deepening partnerships with existing dialogue partners and exploring new partnerships to address the root causes and drivers of fire and haze through sustainable forest and peatland management and haze-free agricultural practices and commodity sectors, with a view to realizing our vision for a transboundary haze-free ASEAN by 2030. The meeting noted the ASEAN Specialized Meteorological Center's ASMC's Weather and Smoke Haze Review, as well as outlook for the southern ASEAN region. The 27th meeting of the Technical Working Group 27 TWG on Transboundary Haze Pollution was also held.
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0: The current progress and future direction of the Memorandum of Judicial Cooperation, MOJC, were discussed during the biannual bilateral meeting between the Chief Justice of the Supreme Court of Brunei Darussalam and the Chief Justice of Malaysia. The meeting between the two judiciaries was chaired by the young Ahmad Arif Datuk Seri Paduka Stephen Chong Wan Un, Chief Justice of the Supreme Court of Brunei Darussalam. The meeting was held following the signing of MOJC between the Supreme Court of Brunei Darussalam and the Federal Court of Malaysia on the 6th of March 2024. Among the attendees was the Right Honourable Chief Justice Tun Wan Ahmad Farid bin Wan Saleh, Chief Justice of Malaysia. During the meeting, the Chief Justice highlighted the success of the Judicial Attachment Program, organized by the Malaysian Judiciary and conducted by two Bruneian judicial officers in 2025. The program strengthened institutional ties, and Brunei Darussalam looks forward to welcoming judicial officers from the Malaysian Judiciary under a reciprocal attachment program in 2027. Both Chief Justices also reaffirmed their commitment to strengthening cooperation under the MOJC and exploring new areas of mutual interest. At the end of the meeting, both Chief Justices expressed confidence that the MOJC would continue to serve as a vital framework for advancing cooperation, dialogue, and professional exchange between the judiciaries of Brunei Darussalam and Malaysia. The government of His Majesty the Sultan and Yang Dipertuan of Brunei Darussalam has established a special committee known as the National Committee on Addressing the Impact of the Middle East. In line and following His Majesty's titah during the reshuffle and appointment of the new cabinet ministers and deputy ministers 2026 on the 4th of June 2026, the terms of reference of the committee have been updated with the following changes. The scope

of the committee has been expanded beyond the Middle East conflict and will serve as a national platform to address any crisis or external shocks that may potentially affect the resilience and security of the country. Following the expansion of its scope, the committee has been renamed the National Committee on Addressing the Impact of the